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Just hit the microphone button. You can check in at some point. All right. Ashley McBride, the song is called What If We Don't. This is

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7: It's After Midnight, everybody. What's up? I'm Granger Smith, your host. Welcome to show number 1682. I got some good news headed your way. Hang tight. I'll read that for you. Keep it dialed right here, because I've also got some Nashville news. Ann Hudson bringing you stories about your favorite stars out there in Nashville. And more important than that stuff, I've got a whole bunch of good country music to keep you company early on this Sunday. It's no longer Saturday night, because we are After Midnight.

92.3 WCOL. Early Sunday, welcome to it. How about we get the day going with some good news? I just happen to have some I'll share with you in two songs.

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92.3 WCOL, Columbus's number one for new country. The After Midnight Instagram looks much different than it did just a few weeks ago, but it's more than just the look. 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
1: Hey, Granger, good morning. It's my turn tonight. I got the late night baby shift duty for our newborn. But at the same time, I get to do some housework around here. So thank you for keeping me entertained throughout the night, bro. God bless.
0: Thank you so much, bro. I appreciate you.

0: from Nashville's Music Row. It's Ann Hudson.
1: So Miranda Lambert is celebrating the release of her new album, Crisco, with a one-night-only show at Billy Bob's Texas, happening on October 6th, 4 days after the album drops. Miranda says the iconic honky-tonk is the perfect setting for a country disco album filled with rhinestones and shine. Tickets go on sale tomorrow at 10 a.m. Ah, this is cute. Scotty McCrary was opening up for Cody Johnson when he brought out a very special guest on stage. His 3-year-old son, Avery, he even got to sing the last line on Cab in a Solo. Yeah, sweet. I love it.
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92.3 WCOL, Columbus's number one for new country. If you could bring back one country legend, who would that be? 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
1: We're more than just a country radio show. We're a late night family. And Granger Smith is the voice that keeps the night going strong. Thanks for riding with us here on After Midnight with Granger Smith.

The National Weather Service in Charleston has issued a flash flood warning for northern Morgan County, east central Perry County, until 6:30 a.m. At 1:24 a.m., Doppler radar and automated rain gauges indicated thunderstorms producing heavy rain across the warned area. Up to 2 inches of rain have fallen. Additional rainfall amounts of 1 to 3 inches are possible in the warned area. Flash flooding is ongoing or expected to begin shortly. Hazard, flash flooding caused by thunderstorms. Source, radar and automated gauges. Impact, flash flooding of small creeks and streams, urban areas, highways, streets and underpasses, as well as other poor drainage and low-lying areas. Some locations that will experience flash flooding include McConnellsville, Malta, Bristol, Eagleport and Hackney. Turn around, don't drown when encountering flooded roads. Most flood deaths occur in vehicles. Be especially cautious at night when it is harder to recognize the dangers of flooding. Report flooding to the National Weather Service by calling toll-free 800-401-9535 when you can do so safely.

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Stanley Cups are being stolen, and I'm not talking about that old hockey trophy. I'm talking about those trendy drinking cups, and Earl is going to be here to share a dumb criminal story about this coming up next.

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7: Hey, thanks for starting your Sunday here with me on After Midnight, y'all. I'm Granger Smith, your host. I've got some things that went down on this day in history I want to talk about coming up, plus some Nashville news with Ann Hudson. Those are recent stories from your favorite stars out there in Nashville. Hang tight for all of this early on a Sunday, late on a Saturday. We are After Midnight.

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92.3 WCOL, Columbus's number one for new country. Hey, thank you for starting your Sunday here with me on After Midnight. What woke you up so early this morning? Call me up and share. My number's 866-607-8383.

0: 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Ann is about to join us with another round of Nashville news. Ann, what do you got coming up?
1: Okay, I thought this was interesting, Granger, because Garth Brooks talked about which current country stars are impressing him the most. And I love he's actually giving the women of country some major love. I'll tell you who coming up in your Nashville news next.

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0: news from Nashville's Music Row. It's Ann Hudson.
1: I love this. Garth Brooks was giving love and talking about current country artists who are impressing him the most. And of course, on the top of his list, Ella Langley and Lainey Wilson. He praised the women in country for tearing it up, adding that they often have to work much harder to achieve the same level of success. And as the father of three daughters and a husband to Trisha Yearwood, Garth says he just loves seeing them win. Well, they came out and ranked the top 13 country songs of the year so far at Taste of Country. The top five, Dan and Shay, Say So. Ella Langley and Morgan Wallen at number four with I Can't Love You Anymore. Luke Combs, Be By You at number three. Ella Langley, Be Her at number two. And the number one song so far this year, Ella Langley, Choosing Texas. Of course it is. She is the moment, and I love it. I'm here for it.
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92.3 WCOL, Columbus's number one for new country. Okay, what's the most trouble you ever got into as a kid? 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

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It may still be Saturday night where you are. I thank you for being here. 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
2: 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Thank you for keeping us going. Have a good day. 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
7: Sunday early risers, welcome to After Midnight with me, Granger Smith, your host. I've got some good news I want to read for y'all, besides the fact that it's Sunday. Plus some Nashville news with Ann Hudson, stories about your favorite stars out there in Nashville. Hang tight for all of this coming up. We are After Midnight.

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1: 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Early Sunday, welcome to it. How about we get the day going with some good news? I just happen to have some I'll share with you in two songs.

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1: 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Coming to you from North South.
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1: 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I'm Granger Smith, coming to y'all from home this morning in Central Texas. 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

92.3 WCOL, Columbus's number one for new country. Okay, y'all ready to run over some history from this day? We said goodbye to one of the best ever to swing a bat and to one that ever graced the stage. I'll tell you who they were in our history lesson coming up next.

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I love it when you're part of the show. Questions, comments, conversations, anything you'd like to start. 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
1: Hey, Granger, I just started my new job. I had to wake up at 2 o'clock in the morning. And surprise, surprise, one of my favorite country artists hosts a radio show now. Thanks for making my drive interesting.
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0: 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Ann is about to join us with another round of Nashville news. Ann, what do you got coming up?
1: Okay, I thought this was interesting, Granger, because Garth Brooks talked about which current country stars are impressing him the most. And I love he's actually giving the women of country some major love. I'll tell you who coming up in your Nashville news next.

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1: 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And Granger is bringing the soundtrack to your overnight. Thanks for being a part of the After Midnight family.

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0: 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What's going on? My name is Justin Love. What's happening?
1: AJ Love. This is Buddha.
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13: Welcome to iHeartRadio Communities, a public affairs special focusing on the biggest issues impacting you this week. Here's Manny Munoz.
14: I am Manny Munoz. Thank you for tuning into iHeartRadio's Communities. It is our weekly public affairs show where we try to bring you conversations that'll help you better understand important issues or maybe just some interesting topics. Either way, I do hope you'll stick around for the next half hour. And if you have any comments, questions, or suggestions, please feel free to reach out on Instagram. My handle is at IODManny. That's at IODManny. Now, let's get on with the show. Back to school shopping is a yearly ritual, but for a lot of families right now, it's also becoming a financial burden. Let's go inside some new numbers with LendingTree's Chief Consumer Finance Analyst, Matt Schultz. Matt, I appreciate the time. Thanks for joining us.
1: Yeah, thanks for having me.
14: Your latest numbers show $858 is the number that might sound pretty manageable until Americans look at the big picture.
1: Yeah, yeah. There's no question that $858 is a lot of money. When you consider that the price of everything seems to be rising, so many people are living on a tight budget, living paycheck to paycheck. So when you're talking $800, $900+, that's significant money, no question about it.
14: How did you guys come up with that $858 number? What exactly does that signify?
1: Well, what that signifies is that we started off with data from the National Retail Federation from 2025, and then basically looked at spending in the categories of electronics, clothing, shoes, and school supplies, and then applied consumer price index data to basically extrapolate out what these costs looked like in previous years. And what we found is really interesting, which was that spending hasn't really changed much going all the way back to 2019, so before the pandemic. And part of it is because the price of electronics, so like computers and tablets and things like that, has actually fallen a little bit in that period, and it's allowing people to spend less.
14: So the back to school spending is almost unchanged, but because of inflation, everything is costing, what was it, 26% more, something like that?
1: Yeah, yeah. Those are really crazy numbers, because most people have not gotten a 26% raise since 2019.
14: No, most people surely have not. So people aren't getting any more. They're getting actually less for a lot more.
1: Yeah, yeah. It's what we're seeing is that people are spending about the same, like we said, since 2019. And the truth is that while the cost of, you know, clothing and school supplies and shoes and things like that have gone up, people spending has roughly stayed flat. And again, some of that is that the price of electronics and the spending of electronics has fallen off a little bit. But some of that is also almost certainly that people have been more thoughtful about their spending on back to school, because they've had to be, because they're dealing with high prices in other spaces.
14: Sure. And now we're seeing the prices for those electronics, a lot of them anyway, go up because of the demand on RAM, memory, and things like that. A couple more minutes here. Sure. With Matt Schultz. He is LendingTree's Chief Consumer Finance Analyst. You talk about the K-shaped economy. How does that show up when it comes to back to school shopping?
1: Well, we see the K-shaped economy in so much of what we talk about. But here, I think it's a situation where you have some people who are feeling good about things and don't mind spending more on back to school because they're not worried about taking on a little debt, paying a little bit of interest. But then you have the flip side with people who are really struggling and who are dialing back their spending because they really need to. And that all adds up to about flat spending, which is what we saw.
14: Are families, you think, keeping laptops, tablets, other devices so much longer because they simply can't just afford to replace them?
1: There's definitely some of that. And it's a smart thing. I mean, so much of back to school spending is about getting things that may, or replacing things that may still be in perfectly fine shape. So that backpack or that lunchbox or those shoes, you may not need to replace it. So it's okay.
14: Are there parts of the country that will spend a lot more than that $858 average and parts of the country that'll spend less?
1: Yeah, what we found is that the places that will spend the most are places that you would expect, kind of the, in the Northeast and kind of coastal sort of places. But what was the most interesting was the burden that various areas of the country face, because when you're talking about maybe $100 or so difference in spending from the highest state to the lowest state, but the burden that that money creates is more significant. So in the Deep South in particular, the burden of that back to school spending is more significant than it is in some higher income areas like California and Massachusetts, places like that.
14: Wow, it's shocking that it's only $100 difference from the most to the least.
1: Yeah, it was an interesting finding that most places around the country are spending roughly similar with a little bit of wiggle,
14: right,
1: on back to school, even though their incomes are significantly different.
14: How much of a difference? I know here in Florida where I am, we have a tax-free holiday, tax-free shopping period, right, for back-to-school supplies. Yeah. I know other states have that as well. How significant can those be? Those could really lead to big savings, right?
1: Yeah, I'm in Texas, and we have that too, and it can be significant when you're talking about in Texas, you have 6 to 8% savings, and while there's no guarantee that that retailers won't bump up their prices a little bit to make up a little bit of the difference, it can still certainly be significant savings. And it's important for people to understand that those sorts of holidays can be really useful, but also just shopping around and looking at bargain bins and dollar stores and clearance racks and different places than you would normally shop. All that stuff can make a real difference.
14: Couple more minutes here with Matt Schultz. 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Do you see people making mistakes? Can people make mistakes while trying to save money for back to school shopping that'll actually cost them?
1: Yeah. One big mistake that people can make is just going in without a plan and also relying too heavily on their credit cards, because credit cards can be a great tool, especially if you collect rewards and that sort of thing, and it can help extend your budget a little bit, but it also makes it really easy to overspend. So that's something that's really important to avoid.
14: Online shopping versus brick and mortar shopping. We do really have more resources at hand to be able to find out where we could get the best deals these days. Do you find that people, because it is mostly just regular school supplies, don't take advantage of those things and bargain shop?
1: Yeah, I definitely think that people could do more bargain shopping in almost any aspect of life. But certainly with back to school shopping, we're creatures of habit.
14: Yeah.
1: When it comes to shopping, and it's true with groceries and on down the line, we tend to go to the same places and buy the same things. But if you can break out of your routine, you can save yourself some money. It doesn't mean that you have to drive across town to save a dollar on a lunchbox. But if you take the time to shop around a little bit and be smart about that whole process, it can add up to some savings.
14: So let's close it out with your best advice for our listeners. If they still haven't finished their back to school shopping, what should they prioritize? What should they cut corners on?
1: Different for everybody. It's about understanding how much you can afford and what really matters to you most. It's going to be different for everybody down the line.
14: LendingTree.com is the website where you could go find out more information. He is Matt Schultz, LendingTree's Chief Consumer Finance Analyst. Really appreciate the time and the information. Best of luck.
1: Thank you.
14: You're listening to iHeartRadio Communities, our weekly public affairs show. I am Manny Munoz. If you have any thoughts, comments, or questions, please feel free to reach out to me on Instagram. My handle is at IODManny. That's at IODManny. As we approach the 25th anniversary of September 11th, many Americans are reflecting not just on what happened that day, but how it changed the world we live in. Scott Gibbs has written Toward the Turning, Rethinking the Meaning of 9/11, A Clash of Civilizations, and a Postmodern World, and he joins us now. Scott, thanks so much for the time.
5: Well, thanks for having me, man. I appreciate it.
14: What pushed you to write this book and to write it now for the 25th anniversary?
5: Yeah, sure. Actually, it started as the germ of it started just after 9/11. I was, like so many of us were trying to understand what happened after the initial shock wore off. I was in graduate school at the time for getting a degree in clinical psychology, and I wrote a final paper for one of my classes about, sort of why 9/11 happened, focused on Islam and Islamism. And my professor said, Scott, this is pretty interesting. You ought to think about getting it published. So I rewrote some things and ended up submitting it to the Journal of Humanistic Psychology, went through a sort of a two-year peer review process, and ended up being published in 2005. Part of that, sort of going through that process, I realized that I was sort of uncomfortable with having focused on one side of the dynamic. Mm-hmm. Clearly there was a lot of rhetoric or information out there, Osama bin Laden and sort of the Islamist groups talking about all the things that the West had done.
14: Right.
5: And so it was clearly a dynamic there that needed to be unpacked to try to really understand what had happened and why. And so the article then led me to expand, look at both sides, try to understand what was going on at a deeper level. And that whole process took some time. So, fast forward, here we are today.
14: what does the title Toward the Turning mean?
5: It comes in part from the philosophy of a guy named Martin Heidegger, who mm-hmm. talks about the turning. And basically, different times in history, there have been turnings of the way we see ourselves and the way we see our world.
14: Sure.
5: So for example, the Enlightenment comes up in the late 17th century, etc. And we go from a predominantly Christian world in the West, in particular, to what we think of today as sort of modernity. Focused on the individual, progress, science, etc. That's a completely different world than the Christian world before that, mm-hmm. The Middle Ages and before. And so the idea is, can we do that again to some degree with, a turning towards something that looks a little bit more, or that's more conducive to a global world, an interconnected world, the reality that we are connected with one another. It's sort of a systems
14: right.
5: Type world, if that makes sense.
14: Sure.
5: As opposed to we are subjects, opposite objects in the world looking for control. So I don't want to go too far down the rabbit hole necessarily on this subject, but that is the turning. It's the hope that we can adjust how we see ourselves and the world toward, greater harmony.
14: Right. We're speaking with Scott Gibbs. He's the author of Toward the Turning, Rethinking the Meaning of 9/11, The Clash of Civilizations, and A Postmodern World. Clash of Civilizations. When people hear that term, that phrase, what do you think they get wrong about it? What does it mean?
5: Well, it comes from political scientist Sammy Huntington, who wrote this back in the 90s, I believe, a book, originally a paper called The Clash of Civilizations, trying to understand what the world of international affairs was going to look like after the fall of the Soviet Union. So we had these sort of two poles, communism and liberal democracy, the United States and Soviet Union. The Soviet Union's gone. Now we've got a world where it's sort of a unipolar world. And he was trying to understand, what's the nature of conflict going to look like now? Mm-hmm. And his thesis was that there were different blocks, civilizational blocks, that were going to have conflict around the edges, meaning where they connected. And I think he's got some of that right, which is we see a place like Ukraine, for example, where they are half in the West, sort of Russia wants them, you know, back in the fold, and it's this fault line where there's conflict. Israel is a little bit the same. So there was a lot of pushback against that thesis. People didn't like the fact that he used clash, that it was inevitable, that we were just going to have conflict, that
14: right.
5: Et cetera, that nations were what determined, not civilizations. But the thing I think he got right but didn't open the door to was this idea of identity, civilizational identity he focused on, but identity itself being important across whether it's a nation or a group, and how these identities really influence group dynamics, sometimes to really bad ends.
14: You are a psychotherapist, right? And you, I guess your career was getting started when you wrote this thesis. How did that, your background and how you changed the further in your career you got, change the way you look at some of these issues that you address in the book?
5: Yeah, sure. I have a real, you know, sort of passionate interest in psychology and religious studies and philosophy, and in trying to help people heal division, in solving conflict. Mm-hmm. I have it at the sort of local level in the room with a couple, and I have it across society.
14: Right.
5: And so the two have informed each other over the years. You know, I will, when I'm, you know, sort of giving these interviews or talks, I will often use examples from couples work that apply to group dynamics. Meaning, for example, a couple comes in and they're, you know, locked, they're in gridlock fighting. One of them's very critical, one of them's very defensive, and around we go. We don't actually talk about what the fundamental problems are, the fundamental feelings are. And in truth, that is exactly what goes on in America, for example, between the left and the right.
14: Sure. You know,
5: different identities, different values, different ways of seeing the world. We're not negotiating those very well
14: and
5: at
14: we're
5: all.
14: And we're not trying to understand one another at all because we don't speak anymore.
5: Right. And the not understanding is just keeps us locked in these, you know, vicious cycles
14: right. That
5: sometimes fire out of control, right? And people die. Charlie Kirk is a victim of, you know, this whole division that has occurred. And, you know, other, you know, violence against other politicians, et cetera. And just, you know, the gridlock that occurs around policy, et cetera. We don't problem solve. We get stuck in the rhetoric just like a couple does. And instead of like really trying to, as you say, understand what the other person's saying, express that we understand that, and then trying to talk about it and negotiate it.
14: Speaking with Scott Gibbs, he's the author of Toward the Turning, Rethinking the Meaning of 9/11, The Clash of Civilizations, and a Postmodern World. What do you mean when you talk about inherited identities? What does that mean?
5: Well, we are all... we kind of take for granted that we're American. I was raised evangelical Christian, right? That, you know, we're from the Northeast or the Midwest or whatever your identity tends to be. We were, you know, we use socialized in that, but it's inherited, meaning we're
14: born into it.
5: We're born into it. That's exactly right. And we're born into it, brought up in it, and we take it for granted. And that's just the way things are. And if we were born in a different time or in a different place, we'd have a different identity.
14: We'd believe in a different God. We'd have different culture, all of those things. So how does that tie into 9/11?
5: First of all, that identity has a huge influence on what we do,
14: mm-hmm.
5: who we elect, what our behaviors are, what our policies are, both in the Islamic world and here. When our identities, when we feel threatened, usually in some way, our identities, pardon, they narrow down, they become more rigid and dogmatic, they become dichotomous, they amplify in their sort of feeling, right? We dehumanize people. That's fundamentalism. That's, you know, down a path or a recipe for disaster, particularly if we get a group mass movement, right?
14: Right.
5: Then you're headed toward genocide, apartheid, war, right? The fury of war, or fervor. And so it's that identity that not only causes some, you know, influences our behaviors, but that is the risk that in hardening of something much worse happening, if that makes sense.
14: I guess the point is that extremism, regardless what it's over, is the problem, right?
5: Yes. And I guess the deeper problem is extremism, meaning, you know, we see it in little ways, like, as you say, we don't understand. We're not listening. We're mm-hmm. closed off. I mean, right. that's on a continuum of extremism. We're not listening. We're not being open and fluid, right? And so fundamentalism, extremism is the overt challenge. But we have to, like, look at where that comes from and try to mitigate that risk before it sort of takes on a life of its own. And we can try to do practical things to minimize extremism. But for me, the fundamental sort of possibility is to have a different understanding of who we are, which is to say something along the lines of, you know, we understand as we're being socialized into an identity that part of that identity acknowledges that it's that,
14: right.
5: Which is to say it's one of many that it could be. It's not the truth of the way things are. There are other ways of seeing the world, and we can hold our identity loosely. It's not so important to our self-esteem, to our sense of control or safety in the world, that it sort of has a risk of overpowering us. And the more, the better understanding we have around that, the less risk there is of it spiraling into fundamentalism.
14: Right. This isn't a political book, right? It's not meant to be divisive. This focuses more on the psychology of 9/11, what happened and why, over the politics of it, right?
5: Yes. In fact, I do my best to, I think I say in there, I'm an equal opportunity critic. I mean, I would like to, I look at both sides of the issue. I'm not trying to, you know, pick a side,
14: right.
5: So to speak. Some people don't like that at all.
14: Sure.
5: I don't feel like I can do my job if I pick a side and try to, you know, help us better understand what's going on here so we can transcend it. So, no, it's not meant to be political at all, though I will say I do touch on a number of different identities, you know, religious identities, national identities, and when people see themselves in that, they tend not to like what I have to say because I'm pushing on things that they hold as given. And it sort of can feel like an attack on me and
14: right.
5: mine,
14: sure.
5: so to speak.
14: I would imagine people from different backgrounds will respond differently, kind of like you were talking about the inherited identities. This book will be viewed differently by people of different identities. Speaking with Scott Gibbs, author of Toward the Turning, Rethinking the Making of 9/11, The Clash of Civilizations, and a Postmodern World, 25 years removed. What is it about the 9/11 story that you think maybe has been most forgotten over time?
5: There was a moment right afterward when we in the West and in large swaths of the world and the Muslim world too, I think. I mean, you know, that's more complicated, but that was united in just a sense of little shock and sadness, and that we were unified
14: yeah.
5: in that, in the sense of we don't want the world to be this way,
14: mm-hmm.
5: right? That gave way to us and them. You know, you're with us or you're against us, you know, the March of Freedom, some of the Bush language, et cetera. And, you know, that led on a cascade to where we are today, in some degree, at least a strain of it. And, you know, that we can be united, maybe, around this, and that we don't want this kind of a world.
14: Maybe it was the last time that we all felt like we were all in this together. We're all Americans. Didn't matter if you were black or white, if you were a liberal or a conservative, didn't matter what your religion was. We all felt like we were in it together. And I don't think we've had another time in the last 25 years where it felt that way.
5: Yeah, no, I agree 100%. I mean, I'm you know, this, I don't know if this is my politics exactly, but it is my sensibility, which is I'm longing for, hoping for someone who leads in a way that calls on the better part of ourselves.
15: Sure.
5: In inspiration toward real unity. I mean, I kind of it's a little bit challenging for me. I don't know if I roll my eyes, but I am bothered by so many people saying we're so divided, you know, we just need to get together, and then turn around and do these things
15: divisive. Right.
5: And you know, politicians in particular are you know, because they are trying to divide and consolidate power,
15: yeah,
5: you know, at some way they don't have an interest in unity.
15: Well, it suits them more to keep us divided. No, that's the way we're more active politically.
5: Yeah.
15: Is this a book of hope?
5: Yes, I like to think so. I mean, I'm pretty skeptical that the challenges we're in right now are going to change anytime soon, but I'm a hopeful about humanity, I guess, was what I would say.
15: Sure.
5: That we will understand some of these things eventually and come to grips with them and, you know, eventually reach a better place. So, I think it is. Go ahead.
15: Yeah, we will persevere, right? I guess is what I'm getting from you. I guess last but not least, there's a lot of younger readers who were not alive or old enough to remember really 9/11 clearly. What do you hope they would learn from it reading your book?
5: Yeah, I mean, I guess it's in that regard, all they really know is sort of the division they've been a part of today. I mean, one thing I like the place we were just at, the hope, you know, and that we can be united. But I would say to be really thoughtful about their participation in the division.
15: Mm-hmm.
5: Young people in particular tend to be really passionate, and it's really fantastic about the change and the transformation. But in part, there can be not a listening that doesn't occur
15: right
5: in that as well, and makes them dogmatic and uncompromising themselves. They think they are acting against fundamentalism when in reality they are on a slippery slope headed in that direction,
15: exacerbating it. Yeah,
5: and so you know, maybe if we're connecting it loosely to the sort of events, the shock that occurred that, you know, had some sense of unity, that you know, we all just sort of look in the mirror and say, how are we participating in the division?
15: Mm.
5: And maybe ask ourselves, are we really committed to to trying to unify things, if that makes sense?
15: Yeah, we should look, each one of us should look at ourselves in the mirror, right? Scott Gibbs, author of Toward the Turning, Rethinking the Meaning of 9/11, The Clash of Civilizations, and A Postmodern World, certainly a book that will get you thinking about how you feel. Scott, best of luck with it. I really appreciate the time today.
5: Oh, thanks, man. I appreciate it.
15: I am Manny Munoz. I appreciate you listening to iHeartRadio's Communities this week. As always, if you have any questions, comments, or suggestions, reach out to me on Instagram. My handle is @IODManny. That's @IODManny. And that'll do it for another edition of iHeartRadio's Communities. I'm Manny Munoz. Until next time.

If you don't chase what you want, you won't catch it. My love note to you this morning from Tim McGraw. I go by the name of Justin Love. Princeton Daddy loves you. Leash you.

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0: Dirty.
1: Bobby Bones. Glad everybody's here. We got the biggest songs in country music, so you know they're going to be good. We got a great guest with us in studio. Coming up, Shaboozy will be here. We'll count down the top 30. But before we get to this week's top 30, let's check in with Amy and get last week's top 3.
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2: The number 2 song last week went to Ella Langley and Morgan Wallen, I Can't Love You Anymore. And last week, the number 1 song in the country went to Morgan Wallen, Don't We.
4: If you don't know about this, no way you don't know me. 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
1: We'll see later if Morgan Wallen can hold on to that number 1 spot again. But now let's start at number 30 with Russell Dickerson, Worth Your Wild, here on the Country Top 30.
5: Yeah.

That's Russell Dickerson at 30 with Worth Your Wild. Alexandra Kay said she loves hearing a song on the radio because it reminds her of how she felt as a kid, hearing songs on the radio. She's happy to be a role model for another dreamer out there, too. Here she is at number 29. This is Alexandra Kay and Straight for the Heart. Radio.

0: Shaboozy Cowgirl. He's our guest in studio. Happy to have you here. All right, tell me, what kind of kid were you in school?
1: I was really, really competitive, but sometimes I wasn't willing to do the work. You know what I mean? In anything I did, like, you know, as far as like when I was like in school, like I was trying to be, I would like to be like the smartest person getting the best grades, but it was like, man, I want to be that, but it's like, I just can't bring myself to like do the work in a way. Or maybe that was more like a attention deficit thing.
0: Yeah, it sounds like ADHD to me, yeah, more than it does.
1: Like, doesn't that suck when you're just like, yo, I know I want to do this thing. I want to get all A's and I want to get a great high GPA, but like, I just can't do it. Like, and most of that stuff, success in school was like, I feel like it was more about like organization, you know? That was like a very like under sold thing. So like, I usually the kids that come with the binders and the papers are falling all out, like those, they're never gonna make it in school. You know what I mean? It's like, damn, that guy's not gonna make it. I was one of those kids, you know what I mean? Locker open, single papers falling out, doing homework and lunch or something. You know what I mean?
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0: Shaboozy gives us the backstory behind his former number one hit, A Bar Song.
3: We've also got a request for Cole Swindell. 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
0: Dustin Lynch spent some time surfing the other day, recharging, getting ready for a stacked tour schedule that'll run all the way through November. So Dustin Lynch will be out on the road. He's at number 28 this week with Easy to Love here on the Country Top 30.

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1: Let's hop into a request now from Patty listening in Arizona. She wants to hear Cole Swindell, Single Saturday Night. So here you go, Patty.
2: I

0: Zach Top, South of Sanity, at number 27 here on the countdown. Okay, let's play What Year Was It?
1: What year, what year, what year, what year was it? What year, what year, what year, what year, what year was it?
0: All these things happened in the same year. Joe Exotic was all over Netflix. Tiger King was out there. The Summer Olympics in Tokyo were postponed for the reason of the COVID-19 shutdown, because that happened this year as well. So what year was all of that? COVID, Joe Exotic, the Olympics were postponed. What do you got? If your answer is 2020, you are correct. Also from that year, Kane Brown and Chris Young. Here's Famous Friends on the Country Top 30.

Graylin James, Water at a Wedding at number 26 here on the countdown. Hudson Westbrook's been teasing some new music on his socials lately. For now, he's at 25 with this song. It's called Painted You Pretty here on the Country Top 30.

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0: Shaboozy, a bar song. He's our guest in studio. Can you give us the backstory behind that song?
1: I just came to the studio one day and I was like, hey, I got this idea for this song where we should flip a 2000s hip hop song into a country song. And it was just one of those days where the producers were like, sure. And they were just like, yeah, we'll do it. And then we made some random song right before it. And then right before we were about to leave, we just started on another song. And then we just started cooking. As soon as he started playing that guitar, dun, dun, dun, dun, dun, dun, dun, dun, I was like, hard. You know what I mean? And I think I just said, my baby want a burger. You know what I mean? She been telling me, all, I think I just said that.
0: It wasn't written down anywhere?
1: I don't think I wrote a single lyric for that song at the time.
0: You just kind of sang, freestyled it?
1: Yeah, I got voice memos of it. I have a voice memo. It's rare, but it's like, I have a voice memo where I'm saying, love me.
0: Can you pull that out?
1: Let me see if I can find it. But in the video, in the audio, I'm like, oh, this is about to be my first country number one.
0: And you say that?
1: In this, yeah, I'll see if I can find it. But yeah, like, I'm, you know, because you're just voice memo, so you don't forget.
0: Yeah, yeah. Melody sometimes. Yeah.
1: I definitely have it.
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0: Shaboozy reveals which movie inspired him to become a creative.
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0: Glad everybody's here. Let's throw it back with a former number one. About 7 years ago, this was a number one song. From Sam Hunt, here is Ken Folks.
18: I

0: Morgan Wallen, Love Somebody, by request. We have Shaboozy in studio. Did you have a book or a movie that really inspired you to become a creator?
1: Yeah, for sure. A specific one, actually. It was actually Harry Potter, which is like, believe it or not, yeah.
0: Which Harry Potter?
1: Probably the first one. I was like 7, you know, watched that movie and read that book. And I was just like, man, I think there's something fascinating about like Harry's life to a kid, like probably like us. That's just like, you feel really ordinary, you know, and you're kind of like not looked at as much. I'm not saying that's your reality, but coming from the places we are where there's not extraordinary things going on. And then someone comes to you and you're like, yo, actually, yo, Bobby, you're like extraordinary. You know what I mean? And you kind of attach yourself to a story like that, where like a kid like me, who really doesn't feel like they have much going on or much of like a talent or much of a story, or feels like they want to get out of the world they're in, or watches something like that, and you're like, oh no, like I do feel like extraordinary, you know?
0: Who was it that made you feel extraordinary for the first time?
1: I would say my mom and dad. I think them being like immigrating here, like specifically my dad, I think him coming here from Nigeria and, you know, going to school in Texas and paying his way to, like, he worked his way through school. While he was at school, he was also doing like he was like working at like as a dishwasher. Like he was doing an odd job. And then he also got his master's. So I think when you like think of that like level of drive and someone who can do that, it's like, why can't I do something similar? So I feel like the cultural pressures of like, he had 9 siblings and he lived in like a really, really, really, I mean, like he lived in the village, you know? Probably didn't have like, you know, you probably had to go to a river to like get water in buckets and carry it back home. And there were a lot of boys, and in that culture, like, there's kind of an emphasis on the first son, and he was the fourth. So it's like, you're in the middle, you know what I mean, of boys. You're kind of not, you know. And I think just thinking of where he started to where he got himself, it just was like, that's kind of what I... And I think he was really much, like, instilled that on me.
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17: 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Before we get back to the countdown, let's go over to Amy for her joke of the week.
18: Amy tells a joke. Amy tells a joke. Amy has a joke to tell to you.
0: What does a mixed up hen lay?
17: What does a mixed up hen lay?
0: Scrambled eggs.
17: There you have it. All right, number 23. Here is Morgan Wallen and Been By Now on the Country Top 30.

Morgan Wallen, that's your number 23 song. That has been by now. Jelly Roll is prioritizing his mental health. He says he's going to take a break, do some time to rest up and heal. Jelly Roll at number 22 now with Hands Up on the Country Top 30.

0: Shaboozy, good news. He's our guest in studio this week. So you spent a lot of time in Nigeria growing up. Do you have a house over there?
1: Yeah, man. That's a thing that people do there culturally. My dad just built like this crazy, crazy house.
0: Really?
1: Yeah, crazy. It's like, I'm like, yo, dad, you worked at Toyota. You know what I mean? Like, you don't have to live like the president in here. But that's what some people do. Like, you know what I mean? Like, you know, I was like, you're a car salesman. You know what I mean?
2: Feels like a long flight to get to your...
1: But it's like, he just called me, because I just got my house, and he just called me, and he was just showing me. He was like, yeah, the only thing about here is there's no electricity. I was like, but he's got this huge, like, it's probably like, maybe like 20, maybe probably a little less than that, like 15 acres. And it's like, and he lives next to the governor of the state. But he's like a, you know what I mean? Like, I love him to death, but it's just, sometimes I'm just like, yo, dad, it's like, but that's just the culture there, man. The people like to, like, they want to, like, be, you know, everybody's kind of, like, wants to be a little show-offy a little bit. But it's really important for parents to, like, instill, like, a sense of pride, you know what I mean, on the kids, on your kids and yourself. And, you know, I think that's some of the most, like, that's a very under-recognized trait about, like, how much, like, that helps with our kids.
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0: Thanks for listening. Let's get over to our number 21 song on the countdown. It's from John Party. Here's Boots Off on the Country Top 30.

0: At number 18, that was Zach John King, Get to Drinkin'. We have Shaboozy in studio with us. All right, you always hustling?
1: I changed a lot, man. I used to be really bad when it comes to that. Like, never giving myself credit, never celebrating any moments, like, really just, like, everything was fleeting. I was like, what's the next thing? Like, always living in the future of, like, oh, I'm going to be a New York Times bestseller. I'm going to write a book, you know what I mean? Or I'm going to do this. And every time I do that, I found myself getting further and further away from the thing that I was asking or looking for. I think it kind of changed when, like, everything kind of, like, crashed. You know, like, everything kind of just, like, stopped.
0: What crashed?
1: Just, like, my whole, like, kind of, like, the first iteration of, like, my career. Because I got signed to Republic when I moved to, this is, like, crazy. Like, I moved to L.A. and didn't know anybody in 2016.
0: To be an artist?
1: To be an artist, yeah. At that time, you know, it was to be with somebody that, you know. But it was also to kind of be an artist and just, if it was for me to be a director, if it was for me to be a musician, just do something. And I kind of got out there and because of, like, what we talked about, like, that motivation, the things that I kind of experienced, I think I was able to get, like, an edge on. And just so I had that self-motivation, right? And that self-drive of being like, if this person did it, if this person did it, if Sam Walton did it, if my dad did this, if Pharrell did it, if anybody did it, if, you know, if Waylon Jennings did it, if anybody, like, I should be able to do this too. So I think that motivation, like, I found myself, like, I got a deal in when I got to LA in, like, 6 months, you know? And I didn't know anybody. Like, I got I got a record deal to the label I said I was going to sign to before I even left.
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0: Shaboozy talks about why winning a Grammy to his song Amen is special to him.
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0: Back at it as we get closer to the top half here on the Country Top 30. At number 17, it's Lainey Wilson and John Mayer. Here is Phone, Keys, Wallet on the Country Top 30.

0: Jelly Roll and Shaboozy with Amen. Shaboozy is our guest in studio. You have 8 Grammy nominations under your belt. What does that feel like?
1: You know, like, I went to the Grammys with the Bar Song year, and I think we had like 6-7 nominations. I didn't win any of them. But then next year came and won a Grammy with Amen. Like, that is, to me, that's way more rewarding than to look up, wake up, and be like, man, trust me, I got a room full of Bar Song plaques. It's like, I got to tell people, I'm like, there's other plaques that just haven't come in yet. You know what I mean? Like, trust me, it's not like the Bar Song in the tipsy room. Swear to God. Like, I wonder if they come in there and be like, this only has one song with plaques. You know what I mean? But so now I'm like, I had this Grammy and it doesn't say Bar Song on it. It's like, it almost is like a better experience than if I just had another Bar Song thing in the Bar Song room.
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5: It is Kay Michelle. And if you're a fan of Real Housewives of Atlanta, you may already know Kay Michelle. You might have seen her perform this song a few weeks ago on Live with Kelly and Mark. Here she is, our Spotlight Artist of the Week, Kay Michelle, with our song Jesus and Whiskey here on the Country Top 30. Hi.

0: Kay Michelle, Jesus and Whiskey, our country top 30 spotlight artist of the week. All right, halfway point. We're at number 15. It comes to us from Hardy, Eric Church, Morgan Wallen, and Tim McGraw. Here's MacArthur on the country top 30.
1: My name's John MacArthur, and I work this dirt.

0: Ella Langley, Be Her, at number 14 here on the countdown. Okay, we have Shaboozy in studio. Hey, tell us about your journey to where you are now, particularly as it relates to Lil Nas X's Old Town Road.
1: When I went to Republic for my first meeting, I already had the album Wrangler done, but I was coming in with, like, you know, I was 13 MWZ Wrangler, you know what I mean? Jeans, like, Wrangler, the straight Canadian tuxedo, Lucchese's on, or, you know what I mean? Like, and flannel in 2015, like, I mean, before the song, you know what I mean? You know the song, before that song. And, you know, that's kind of what they were interested in. They were like, oh, this dude's, like, a, like, black dude, like, country with, like, hip-hop, like, flaring it, and it says it doesn't sound like contrived, and it doesn't sound like kind of corny, you know what I mean? And I think they were like really excited about the prospect of like what that could do in the world. That imposter syndrome kind of kicked in, and then before you know it, like, you know, Old Town Road came out. Like, I'm literally like sitting here in my room, like, did someone kind of hit this? And I was just like, I was at Republic, and they were already kind of like, you know, I think it was like things were happening at the same time, and yeah, and it just like kind of just watched it blow up, and it was just like, dang, like, you know, I had a whole album called Wrangler, you know.
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3: Also a throwback from Morgan Wallen. 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
14: Bobby, you're up.
0: The inventor of the ATM wanted people to type in 6 numbers. It's 4. But he said, type in 6. But his wife couldn't remember 6 numbers. She can remember 4. So she said, you got to just do 4. I can't do 6. So it's 4.
15: Oh.
16: Thank you to her.
0: Yeah, there you go.
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14: Amy, you're up.
15: Thomas Jefferson is credited with popularizing macaroni and cheese in the U.S. After he encountered the dish in France, he brought back a pasta machine and recipes, and he served it at his estate, making it a favorite among his guests.
0: I can see where macaroni and cheese for the first time ever would hit so good.
16: Like, what is this?
0: I need more of this.
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13: 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Number.

Josh Ross, Hate How You Look, at number 13 here on the countdown. Now a throwback from Morgan Wallen from 2023. Here is Thinking About Me on the Country Top 30.

0: George Burge and Luke Bryan at number 11. That is Ride, Ride, Ride. Shaboozy is here in studio with us. When you first got on your label and they were ready to release your Wrangler album, how'd that feel?
1: I don't know if the world's ready for this. I don't know if like the market is ready for like this.
0: This what?
1: Yeah, I mean, like country hip hop.
0: Okay.
1: And I don't even want to call it country hip hop because I never looked at it like that. I don't even like that term, country hip hop. I'm not like into that. But like whatever this is, you know what I mean? Whatever my artist is, what that project was. And the reason I don't, because it's saying country hip hop is almost like saying it's not country. You know what I mean?
0: Yeah, I would agree. I wouldn't call it country hip hop.
1: Yeah, I wouldn't even want to call it that. I feel like it cheapens like what it is by, you know.
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5: 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Stella Lefty announced her debut album, Long Way Home, will be out on Friday. Here's Boston at number 8 on the Country Top 30. On a train.

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1: Let's get in another request now. This one is from Matt, listening in Green Bay, Wisconsin. He wants to hear Hardy Truck Bed. So here you go, Matt.

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11: From the people who brought you It's the Dog Park comes

Ella Langley, Loving Life Again. You're almost made it here on the country top 30. Okay, we're at number 6 now. It's from Taylor Swift. Here's I Knew It, I Knew You on the country top 30.

0: Taylor Swift, I Knew It, I Knew You at number 6. Now let's play What Year Was It?
1: What year, what year, what year, what year was it? What year, what year, what year, what year, what year was it?
0: All right, here we go. All these things happened in the same year. What year was it? Shrek 2 and Mean Girls hit theaters. Mark Zuckerberg launched Facebook. George W. Bush defeated Senator John Kerry to become the 43rd president. What year was it? Shrek 2, Mean Girls, Zuckerberg invents Facebook, and George W. Bush wins the presidency. What do you got? The year is the 2004. Also from that year of 2004, here is Sugarland and Baby Girl. They

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1: We got a request now coming in from Bill in Minnesota. He used the hashtag Country Top 30 to ask for Parmalee, Take My Name. Take my

0: Bailey Zimmerman, Chevy Silverado, your number four song this week on the Country Top 30.
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0: Welcome back to the countdown. Just got a request for some Post Malone and Blake Shelton. James is listening in Nebraska, so here is Pour Me a Drink by request on the Country Top 30.

0: Morgan Wallen at number two with Don't We. Now it's time for Tell Me Something Good.
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0: Navy vet, 28 years old, living in Pensacola, is recovering after waking up days before his planned funeral.
4: Oh my gosh.
0: What? This isn't even in like Kazakhstan.
5: It's here?
0: It's in Pensacola.
5: Oh my gosh.
4: But like they were planning on unplugging him?
0: So Ethan Purcell had been declared brain dead after doctors found a severe heart infection. His family gathered at the hospital for an honor walk before organ donation was expected to take place. But after life support was removed, his family noticed him responding to commands. His dad says a nurse asked him to stick out his tongue, and he did very slightly. And two nurses then came in, and they were like, that shouldn't happen. The tongue thing shouldn't happen. Like, sometimes your muscles...
4: Yes.
5: Yeah, they twitch or whatever.
0: So then a doctor came in. He did it again. And that, well, we can't. It said, plug him back up. And... now he's smiling, laughing, using sign language to follow commands as he's now going into a rehab facility specializing in traumatic brain injuries.
5: That's amazing.
0: His recovery is expected to be a long process, but they're encouraged by the progress he's already made. WEAR-TV.
4: He was on his honor walk.
0: That is why. Wow. You know, when I hear stuff like this from a small town in India, I'm like, yeah, okay. Maybe the healthcare is not the best there, but this is down the road.
5: Yeah. And that's what I was saying. Goodness. When my dad was dying, they were like, oh, he can't hear you. And I was like, are you sure? And they're like, yeah, we're sure he can't hear you. But you never know.
4: I know.
0: That, like, it gives me chills.
4: It kind of makes me wish I would have asked my dad to stick out his tongue.
5: Right.
0: Okay, well, guys, don't question that if your parents really died now. Both of you are like, I wonder.
4: Well, because if you ever had to unplug somebody.
5: Yeah, dude.
4: I hadn't until my dad. I hadn't, so I wouldn't know. It's like, you don't know till you know. And then now I'm like, oh, shoot.
5: And that's a tough decision.
0: Don't do this to yourself, okay? Ugh. Don't do this to yourself.
5: We should have asked.
0: No, don't do this to yourself.
4: Okay, now we know.
0: Okay, that's what it's all about.
1: That was Tell Me Something Good.

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3: 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Here is Ella Langley and Morgan Wallen. Your number one spot this week is I Can't Love You Anymore. 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

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It's Brooke Taylor. Hey, happy Sunday. If you got a song request for me this afternoon, I hope you know where to send it. 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Let me know what I can get playing for you.

Lee Bryce, WCOL. Taylor Swift just inducted into the Songwriters Hall of Fame, and now she's going to be the youngest to be inducted into the Nashville Songwriters Hall of Fame. That ceremony date still TBD.

Garth Brooks gearing up for his Blame It All on My Roots tour. The Retro Arena era kicks off in Indianapolis with two shows back-to-back August 21st and 22nd. Here's High Road Co-Wetzel on 92.3 WCOS.

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Thomas Rhett on WCOL. Luke Combs has announced his My Kind of Saturday Night tour dates for 2027. Not coming back to Columbus, but pretty close. Detroit on April 17th and Pittsburgh

Morgan Wallen at Post Malone WCOL. You may have heard about 3 weeks ago, a man allegedly urinated on some folks at a Morgan Wallen concert. Well, he has finally, as of this last Wednesday, been identified and arrested. Jason Reed charged with 4 counts of second-degree assault. Put him away for a while. No more concerts for Jason. Here's Lauren Elena and Chase Matthew, All My Exes. Another

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James Otto on 92.3 WCOL, Columbus's number one for new country. Pumpkin Spice Latte making its return to Starbucks next week, Tuesday the 25th. But Krispy Kreme getting a jump on the season. If you can't wait for that fall flavor, their Pumpkin Spice Donuts are available now. Here's Bailey Zimmerman. Why?

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Here's

Luke Bryan on 92.3 WCOL, Columbus's number one for new country. Luke's upcoming album, Signs, will be released on September 18th. That title track is out now. Here's Shaboozy with Jelly Roll, Amen.

The National Weather Service in Wilmington has issued a tornado warning for southwestern Licking County until 1:30 p.m. At 1:18 p.m., a severe thunderstorm capable of producing a tornado was located near Pawtuskaloa, moving east at 45 miles an hour. Hazard, tornado. Source, radar indicated rotation. Impact, flying debris will be dangerous to those caught without shelter. Mobile homes will be damaged or destroyed. Damage to roofs, windows, and vehicles will occur. Tree damage is likely. Locations impacted include Heath, Grahamville, Pawtuskaloa, Hebron, Grahamville South, Beechwood Trail, Edna, and Kirkersville. This includes I-70 in Ohio between mile markers 117 and 120. Take cover now. 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

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Her debut album, Long Way Home, comes out on Friday. And Stella Lefty will make her Grand Ole Opry debut on September 2nd. Here's Stella with Boston.

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The National Weather Service in Charleston has issued a flash flood warning for Perry County until 4:45 p.m. At 1:44 p.m., Doppler radar indicated thunderstorms producing heavy rain approaching the warning area. Rainfall amounts of 1 to 1.5 inches are possible in the warned area. Flash flooding is expected to begin shortly. Hazard: flash flooding caused by thunderstorms. Source: radar indicated. Impact: flash flooding of small creeks and streams, urban areas, highways, streets and underpasses, as well as other poor drainage and low-lying areas. Some locations that will experience flash flooding include New Lexington, Somerset, Perry State Forest, Crooksville, Thorndale, Junction City and Glenford. Turn around, don't drown when encountering flooded roads. Most flood deaths occur in vehicles. Report flooding to the National Weather Service by calling toll-free 800-401-9535 when you can do so safely.

The band Perry, Better Dig 2, 92.3 WCOL. I'm Ella, a bit of a junk food fiend myself, so anytime they can make it a little less awful for me, I appreciate it. M&M, Skittles, and Starburst have released versions without artificial dyes. Those are available now on Amazon. They'll be in stores soon. 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

Rockin' a Hard Place. That's Bailey Zimmerman on 92.3 WCOL. Bailey taking a little break from touring so he can focus on some family issues. Priorities in the right place there, I say. Let's talk best country singers of all time. I will give you the top three in two songs right now.

Please, COL. I got the list here of the best country singers of all time. George Strait in second, but I'll give you the top three. So in third, Waylon Jennings. George, number two. And number one, Johnny Cash. Good list, but I take issue that we don't get a female singer till number seven, Sarah Evans. Here's Morgan Wallen and Post.

great Sunday, and this makes it even better with the return of some fast food favorites. McDonald's bringing back their spicy chicken nuggets, and Chick-fil-A celebrating their 80th anniversary with chicken and waffles.

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Cody Johnson, WCOL. We got a few paparazzi shots of newlywed Taylor Swift last week. Clickbait headlines saying she got a huge makeover, change to appearance. She just got a haircut. It's just below the shoulders. Looks nice, but nothing ground.

Hey, it's Zuko. All this week, we got tickets for Tim McGraw at Riverbend in Cincinnati, listed at 9, 11, 1, and 3. And of course, more trips to the iHeartRadio Music Festival and $1,000. 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

After Road Anthem, Jason Aldean, 92.3 WCOL, Columbus's number one for new country. Dig into the leading women of country with the women of iHeart Country. Amy from the Bobby Bones Show hosts it here later today, every Sunday, 7 p.m. Here's Ella Langley with Morgan Wallen.

Shaboozy, good news on 92.3 WCOL. Columbus is number one for new country. You can still grab some tickets to see Shaboozy, his show at Kimball Live coming up October 7th. Cassius Culpepper going to be there as well. Here's Carry On. It's Kenny Chesney on WCOL.

Chris Young, WCOL. It's a heck yeah for everybody involved with Spider-Man, Brand New Day, 10th highest grossing movie of all time at this point. It's made $1 billion internationally. I am not caught up on the Spider-Man movies, but yeah, if you haven't seen that one yet, I'd say it's probably pretty good.

Come a little closer. That's Dierks Bentley, 92.3 WCOL. Head over to our Instagram. Do it now, because today the last day to enter our Tim McGraw giveaway. Tickets to his Pawn Shop Guitar Tour, August 27th at Riverbend Music Center in Cincinnati. 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We'll draw a winner tomorrow morning. Here's Blake Shelton.

Russell Dickerson, 92.3 WCOL, the iHeartRadio Music Festival. Coming up here soon next month in Las Vegas, September 18th and 19th, Kenny Chesney, Lainey Wilson among the performers. You can win a trip out there plus $1,000. 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Here's Bailey Zimmerman. Wow.

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Like a

Jason Aldean on WCOL. His Songs About Us tour in Cincinnati next Saturday. I'm Ella. That's my time today. Enjoy the rest of your weekend. Here's George Burge with Luke Bryan.

Columbus is number one for new country, 92.3 WCOL. I love that we got a throwback weekend happening right now. There is a song that literally makes me just think of growing up listening to country music. Gonna play it right after Dan and Shay here on the show. Hang on. I got a

0: Columbus is number one for new country, 92.3 WCOL. Got a song request? 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Tap on that red microphone button while you're streaming us. Let me know what I can play for
1: you. Can you please play some Blake Shelton?
0: Yeah, Blake Shelton playing right after Jason Aldean here on the show.

Columbus A's number one for new country, 92.3 WCOL. If you're ready for a chance to win a trip for two to Vegas to be at our iHeartRadio Music Festival and $1,000 spending cash, give you details on how you can make that happen here on the show coming up next. 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
1: 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She is our newest iHeartCountry On The Verge artist, and she just found out that she gets to make her Grand Ole Opry debut in Nashville coming up here in a couple weeks in September. Here's Stella Lefty with Boston.

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Tim McGraw tickets up for grabs. You want details on how you could win these? Make sure you're hanging with me coming up next. I'll get you all the details.

Columbus A's number one for New Country 92.3 WCOL. Kane Brown has been teasing us on his Instagram stories with new music, and we're over here patiently waiting. When do we get it, Kane?

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1: Hey, Brooke. This is Robin. I was wondering if you could please play I Can't Love You Anymore by Ella Langley and Morgan Wallen.
0: Coming up in about 6 minutes.

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So we heard the rumors about Taylor Swift's husband, Travis Kelce, apparently working on a country music album, but I haven't heard anything else since that rumor started. 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

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Tickets for you to see Tim McGraw at River Bend in Cincinnati. If you want to grab these tickets, you're going to want to hang with us. Coming up next, I'll give you all the details on how to get qualified.

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2: 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Got braids in her hair. 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

We're trying to get you in to win a trip for two to Vegas to see this guy right here, Kenny Chesney, play our iHeartRadio Music Festival September 18th and 19th. $1,000 spending cash. Lainey Wilson also on the lineup. Trip for two and that cash up for grabs after 9 a.m. tomorrow morning with Zuko here on WCOL.

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7: I hope your weekend's going great. As I'm sure you know, Taylor and Travis donated millions to various charities before their wedding. Well, one of those charities just hosted a backpack stuff-a-thon where over 200 Swifties got together to prepare NYC kids for school. We love to see it. Here's Taylor now with I Knew It, I Knew You on Women of iHeart Country.

That's a throwback from the band Perry, Better Dig 2. Now on to a newer song. This is from K. Michelle, who was on Love & Hip Hop and is now on The Real Housewives of Atlanta. Here's Jesus and Whiskey on Women of iHeart Country. Hi.

0: That's Kay Michelle with Jesus and Whiskey on Women of iHeart Country. That song's all about faith and the human struggle. So I just discovered the wrong shoe theory on TikTok, and I'm not sure how I feel about it. Alison Bornstein is a celebrity stylist who is best known for working with Katie Holmes, and she coined this theory. The theory is that choosing the wrong shoe can make an outfit feel interesting, personal, and styled. So here's exactly how to execute this. And luckily, you already own everything you need. You start with the articles of clothing that you love first, and the shoe comes last. The shoe should not be matchy-matchy with the outfit. For a little inspiration, here's some suggestions. A feminine dress with sporty sneakers. A feminine dress with masculine loafers. Tailored trousers with flip-flops. Bermuda shorts with ballet flats. Sporty track shorts with kitten heels. So you see the theme here? You pick the shoe that is least likely to go with the outfit, and it works. It's called the wrong shoe theory.
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That's I Hope, a throwback from Gabby Barrett. All right, if you're a fan of Ella Langley and a light, crisp beer, then you might like a new beer that she partnered with Shiner on. It's called Dandelion Honey. Here's Ella now with Morgan Wallen on Women of iHeart Country, I Can't Love You Anymore.

0: That's Lainey Wilson with John Mayer, Phone, Keys, Wallet on Women of iHeart Country. So I saw an article the other day from a Harvard psychologist who has identified specific phrases. Yeah, these are key phrases that couples who truly trust each other use. I've definitely said some of these in relationships before. Some of them were new to me, so I thought it'd be cool to share so you can implement them. The first phrase, you see me as I am. This tells your partner you're happy being yourself around them. Second phrase, I trust you. Obviously, that speaks for itself. Third phrase, using we'll get through this or let's figure this out together during tough times shows you're a united front and ready to help each other. Fourth phrase, go out and have fun with your friends. This is something that strong couples use because they are giving each other space to be themselves. Some other phrases for you. I miss you and let's make a plan. These are great ways to let your partner know you've been disconnected lately and you want to change that. And finally, when something's wrong, using the simple phrase, can we talk? This allows strong couples to speak up and work through it together.
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